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2: 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All you have to do is just keep listening. Wow. You've got the easy part. Keep it here on Alan's Gold.

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1: These are the times that try men's souls. In the course of our nation's history, the people of Boston have rallied bravely whenever the rights of men have been threatened. Today, a new crisis has arisen. The Metropolitan Transit Authority, better known as the MTA, is attempting to levy a burdensome tax on the population in the form of a subway fare increase. Citizens, hear me out. 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

0: Don't stop, don't stop. 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It's four-leaf clover time and I'm in love.
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0: 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Yes.
1: I think we can handle it.
0: Why not? Do or do not. 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
1: Trust me, we've got this under control. Alan's Golden Oldies.

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0: dumb thing to do. I bet you wouldn't have done anything like this if Mom and Dad were here.
1: 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We're kind of rebellious. 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Alan's Golden Oldies. 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

0: Hi, everyone. This is Sandy Weeks, Executive Associate for Jimmy Clanton Enterprises. You may know Jimmy as a rock and roll singer, and he is. But Jimmy has also been an ordained minister of the gospel for over 40 years. God knows Jimmy as his servant who brings forth biblical truths from the Word of God. 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
1: How did I get in here?
0: I put you in here. That's the nice thing about radio. I can put anything I want in here. Watch out for those elephants.
1: That was close. Watch yourself. You almost stepped in front of that train.
0: I saw it coming, actually.
1: Is that a merry-go-round over there by those Inca ruins?
0: Yes, it is.
1: What do you mean that's the nice thing about radio?
0: Well, unlike, say, TV, which is at the mercy of the size of the screen, you know, the monitor of our head is limitless.
1: I get it.
0: Like that giant pterodactyl over there taking a bite out of the Superdome.
1: That's neat.
0: Send the synthesizer players in, will you?
1: Come on in. Thanks for helping me reappreciate radio. I gotta play this back on my Walkman.
0: Excuse me?
1: Yeah?
0: You left the door to my mind open.
1: Oh, I'm sorry.
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0: Way back. 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
1: Taking you back to a simpler time. 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Alan's Golden Oldies.

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0: It's Sybil with DFW's Morning News. 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

0: Oldies. 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
0: Mm-hmm, including transistors?
1: Yes. Well, he left me one earplug. I'll say that for him.
0: Mm-hmm. Well, did he take anything else?
1: Just the radios and a couple of pieces of fruit.
0: I see. Well, what?
1: A banana and two Kadota figs.
0: Mm-hmm.
1: I don't deny him the fruit.
0: No. Are you and your husband going to replace the radios?
1: Well, we'll have to. Arthur is late for work because he has no radio to keep reminding him of the time and traffic conditions.
0: Mm-hmm.
1: I have nothing to keep me company while I work around the house.
0: I can imagine.
1: We have a 10-room house. We had a radio in every room.
0: Then he stole all 10 radios?
1: 11.
0: 11?
1: He also stole the car.

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1: Hi, everyone. This is Sandy Weeks, Executive Associate for Jimmy Clanton Enterprises. 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
0: Sun, fun, and great oldies, a combination that wins every time. We're glad to be part of it on Alan's Gold.

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1: Help you, I can. Yes.
2: I think we can handle it.
1: Why not? Do or do not. There is no try.
2: Trust me, we've got this under control. Alan's Golden Oldies.

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0: Anna knew she had to have a new pair of shoes today, and Carlo had helped her try on every pair in the store. Carlo spoke wearily.
1: Well, that's it. That's every pair of shoes in the place.
2: Oh, you must have one more pair.
1: No, not one more.
0: Well, we have the cruel shoes.
1: But no one would want to try.
2: Yes, let me see the cruel shoes.
1: No, you don't understand. You see, the cruel shoes are... Get them.
0: Carlo disappeared into the back room for a moment and then reappeared carrying an ordinary shoebox. He took off the lid and removed a hideous pair of black and white pumps. But this was not an ordinary hideous pair of black and white pumps. Both were left feet. One had a right angle turn in it with separate compartments that pointed the toes in impossible directions. The other shoe was 6 inches long and was curved inward like a rocking chair with a vise and razor blades to hold the foot in place. Carlo spoke hesitantly.
1: Now you see, they're not fit for humans.
3: Put them on me.
1: But
3: put them on me.
0: Carlo knew all arguments were useless. He knelt down before her and forced her feet into the shoes. The screams were incredible. Anna crawled over to the mirror and held her bloody feet up where she could see.
2: I like them!
0: She paid Carlo and crawled out of the store into the street. Later that day, Carlo was overheard saying to a new customer,
1: "Well, that's it. That's every pair of shoes in the place.
0: Unless, of course, you'd like to try

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1: I want you to get up now. I want all of you to get up out of your chairs. I want you to get up right now and go to the window, open it, and stick your head out and yell, I'm as mad as hell, and I'm not going to take this anymore.
0: No need to get upset. 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It soothes the savage beast.

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0: dumb thing to do. I bet you wouldn't have done anything like this if Mom and Dad were here.
1: Oh, I don't know. We're kind of rebellious. We're not like any other oldie station. We like being rock and roll rebels. Alan's Golden Oldies. Most oldie stations have a music library of about 500 songs. Those 500 play over and over and over. At Alan's Golden Oldies, our music library is in the six-figure area. 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

0: Sounds like he needs a dose of Alan's Golden Oldies. 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
1: Who's your rock and roll buddy? 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Alan, that's who.

0: 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We're running special events now through the end of the year for both adults and kids and have booth space available indoor and outdoor for short-term or long-term use. 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Have a great day.
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0: 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Alan's Golden Oldies.
1: History is heard here on a regular basis, and sometimes it's made here as well. Alan's Golden Oldies.

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Alan's Golden Oldies. Bringing you the history of rock and roll and loving every second of it. It's Alan's Golden Oldies.

continent of Atlantis was an island which lay before the Great Flood in the area we now call the Atlantic Ocean. So great an area of land that from her western shores those beautiful sailors journeyed to the south and the north.

was a neighbor across a short strait of sea miles. The great Egyptian age is but a remnant of the Atlantean culture. The antediluvian kings colonized the world. All the gods who play in the mythological dramas, in all legends from all lands, were from fair Atlantis. Knowing her fate, Atlantis sent out ships to all corners of the earth. On board were the 12. The poet, the physician, the farmer, the scientist, the magician, and the other so-called gods of our legends, though gods they were. And as the elders of our time choose to remain blind, let us rejoice and let us sing and dance and ring in the new. Hail Atlantis!

Well, here we are on a Monday. G-Man here for the next 2 hours, right here on number one, Allen's Golden Oldies. Well, I hope you joined me on Saturday. We had a great million-dollar week in 2 hours, as we do every Saturday. If you haven't checked out Million Dollar Weekend, do it this next Saturday.

coming up next from 1971, hit number 13 that year. I have Honeycomb.

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Yeah. 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

0: Ladies and gentlemen, the beat goes on.
1: Here's Joe South. 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

Well, that's it for this Monday, but I hope you join me tomorrow, same time, right here on Alan's Golden Oldies. Right now, it's time for G-Man to climb into the OG-mobile and head for parts unknown. So until tomorrow, stay cool and remember, G-Man.

0: I'm Tiffany Powers with Legends in Concert at Dick Clark's American Bandstand Theater in Branson, Missouri. 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

is an old one by Rick Springfield. Speak to the Sky. It was recorded about 10 years before Jesse's Girl. Hey, welcome to the Wayback Playback. My name is Mike Belay with those classics.

Today's stars still shine bright. Now it's time for this week's Way Back, Playback, Spin Back. We're going to do a song backwards, and you get to figure out what it is, and we've got the answer coming up towards the end of the show. Give a

on in just a little bit, give you another chance to try to figure out what the Spinback Song of the Week is. Now, let's take a journey back to 1982 with this one, Open Iron.

in 1982. That went all the way up to number 2 on the charts, getting stuck behind Centerfold and I Love Rock and Roll. Now is a Golden Grey from 1968. You've Gotta Be Loved. These are the Montana.

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We're going to be playing All Night Long by Lionel Richie. My question for you is, what famous singer from around that same time was singing background on that song? We got the answer.

0: Mike. 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DJ Mike Balea. Funny and distinctive.
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4: One

Texas, that's Mason Williams and Classical Gas. Not only did he have a great musical career, he was also a comedy writer for the Smothers Brothers Comedy Hour. Now from Brothers, let's go back and do one by a duo, the number one recording duo of all time. This is Hall & Oates.

Spinbag song of the week is, we got the answers for you in just a little bit. Now I want to know, who's the famous singer that's singing along with Lionel Richie on this classic tune all night long? We're going to do one of his big hits coming up

I'm all right. I guess that all depends who you ask. It's the Way Back Playback. I'm Mike Belair. And hey, we're going to reach over and grab a rare one for you right now by Dory Grayson. I hope you like it.

0: I can remember the first time I heard that one on the radio. Went all the way up to number one. That's the Stars on 45, paying tribute to the Beatles. And hey, guess what the Spinback Song of the Week is? It just happens to be one by John Paul, Ringo, and George. Here it is.
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1974 and Robin A, number one country song, went up to the top 20 on the pop charts. And did you know that he did a follow-up song called You Rubbed It In All Wrong? Yeah, let's keep it going. The

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When they released it, it was only in mono. Hey, stick and stay, don't go away. We've got some spiders, some hermits, some birds, some snakes, and who knows what else right here with Mike Belair's Way Back Play.

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2: 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Not just another DJ, but

all 60s, 70s, and 80s just for you here on the Wayback Playback. Herman Hermits and Can't You Hear My Heartbeat? Now let's go back to 1980 and remember this one by...

0: the look. Hey, we've got some more of what you're looking for. We got a Bob, a Jay, and we're all going to a house party coming up next here on the Way Back Playback.
1: That's funny.
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1: You see, that was part of the problem. I was

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J. Trainor and the Americans for that. One of their early ones called She Cried. 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

0: 1971, that song went all the way up to number one in Belgium, Denmark, Netherlands, New Zealand, and Switzerland. But it wasn't until 1972 that it hit the top 10 at number 8 here in the U.S. It's the Wayback Playback. Just take those old records on the
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is the Dave Clark Five with one of their big hits, Catches If You Can. Hey, you're listening to Mike Blair's Way Back Playback, keeping the music alive of the 60s, 70s, and 80s, and I thank you for being here. Now, our next artist, well, his influences were Marvin Gaye and Sam Cooke. Back in 1980, he was a two-hit wonder. One of his hits was Hot Rod Hearts, and his other song, which went into the top 10, is this one.

0: Robbie Dupree with his biggest hit, Steal Away, here on the Way Back Playback. And coming up next, we're going to go back to 1967.
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0: remember that one? It was a big hit on the country charts and the pop charts back in the early 80s. Terry Gibbs and Somebody's Knocking. Hey, coming up next, we got some more pop music.
1: Hey, what's up, Davey?
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1: So nobody here but us monkeys.

0: shall we?
1: Hey, DJ Mike Bolea. Let's take it back.
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3: Hi, this is Charlie Thomas of the Drifters, and we thanks for listening to Mike, because he's got that good old rock and roll. Oh, man, you hit that dial, turn him on. He's the man.

is Hurricane Smith with his big hit, Oh Babe, What Would You Say? All right, let's reach over here and grab one off the rare pile. It's from 1968. It's called Going Back. Here's a group called

0: always made it, but nobody played it the right kind from 1968. Coming up next, we have a song that was a big hit in 1957 and became a hit once again in 1981. What was it? It's coming up next.
1: Jaws. Jaws is the game where you try to fish out what's in the jaws of the great white shark. Careful, because if you remove the wrong piece, the Jaws will get you. You're out. Jaws, it's you against the great white shark and each other from Ideal.
0: I wonder how many of those Jaws games are still around. I remember playing it back in the day. Now this next song was a big hit in 1957 for the Dell Vikings. In 1978, the Beach Boys recorded it, but didn't release it as a single until 1981, where it became a big hit once again. Let's go back and remember.

Yeah, there's some more of that make you feel good music. That's the Four Tops of some of that Motown magic. Now let's go back and do what I haven't played in a while. I'm gonna shine a little love on you. This is the Electric Light Orchestra on the

Okay, let's go back to August of 1975 right here with Mike Belair's Way Back Playback and check out the last top 10 hit that Helen Reddy had on the charts. When's the last time you heard this one? Ain't no way to treat a lady. I guess

That's a classic by Helen Reddy. Now, if you want to treat me right, you can send some feedback on the Wayback Playback to my email, discjockeymike@verizon.net. That's discjockeymike@verizon.net. We'll be back right after this. I'm feeling a little hungry. Maybe this will help.

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Thank you for being here and letting me share it with you. We've got another one for you right now. So we go back to the mid-80s with this one by The Cutting Crew.

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0: 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DJ.

That's England Dan and John Ford Coley. 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

0: Over the years, they wrote so many great songs and had some big hits. That's Ashford and Simpson and Solid. Speaking of Solid, I wonder how solid this was.
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recorded in 1970, but released in 1971, a top 10 hit for Ike and Tina Turner, their version of Proud Mary. Thank you for listening to the Wayback Playback. My name's Mike Valerian. Coming up next, we're going to take you back to the mid-80s with

of all the songs I picked out for this duet show, this is my favorite. It was never a big hit, but I've always loved this song. And every time I talk to Billy Vera, I tell him about it. Here he is with Judy Clay and a great song called Storybook Children. You've

Johnny Varon, Judy Clay, and Storybook Children. Now, if you're going to do a duet show, you got to throw something in by these guys. How about this one? It's Holland Oates and You Make My Dreams. What I want.

0: 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Ain't no bouncing high enough. 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I'm Mike Blair, and get a little thirsty. I'll be right back after this.
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You know, I was thinking since we did something by Simon and Garfunkel, we should do something by their idols. Let's go way back to 1960 with this classic by the Everly Brothers. Don't.

Everly Brothers with a number one song from 1960 that took them 15 minutes to write. And that's Kathy's Clown. Hey, coming up, we got some Grease music for you. But first, we have this message.

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0: 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You're kidding.
1: No, Pringles, newfangled potato chips.
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1: Yeah, the ones that stay fresh.
0: Potato chips that stay fresh.
1: Yeah, and not broken.
0: Not broken. Who sold you that, Charlie?
1: No, kid. 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And airtight. 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
0: Hey, they're not broken.
1: I know.
0: Mmm, fresh.
1: And Pringles stay fresh. 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
0: How about that? Unbroken potato chips that stay fresh.
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Olivia Newton-John and John Travolta, and you're the one that I want. 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And I said, hey, we got to throw a country duet in there.

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2: With action and suspense out of the Old West comes the most famous hero of them all, Hopalong Cassidy, starring William Boyd. The Ring of the Silver Spurs heralds the most amazing man ever to ride the prairies of the early West, Hopalong Cassidy, the same Hoppy you'd hear in motion pictures, and the same California you've laughed at a million times. Raw courage and quick shooting have built a legend around this famous hero. Hopalong is a name to be feared, respected, and admired. For this great cowboy rides the trails of adventure and excitement. William Boyd as Hopalong Cassidy and Andy Clyde as California. What's our story this time, Hoppy?
3: We call this one the Killers of Lion Canyon. California and I were riding in the Skeleton Mountains. That's a range not far west of the Bar 20, where an old pal of mine had taken up homestead a few years back. He had written to me what good grass there was, and I thought we might use some of it for Bar 20 range. We were just getting up to where the pine trees grow. The horses had their heads down as they worked their way up a steep canyon trail.
4: Hoppy, this here mountain air sure makes a man hungry.
5: Don't it?
3: Back there on the prairie, we cook more than you could eat.
4: Yeah, I know, but there's something about this here altitude. Gone. Hoppy, I thought you had friends around here. That ain't no friendly greeting.
3: No, it isn't. Wait a minute. Look.
4: There's someone coming.
3: I don't know this man, California. Get ready.
4: Gun's right here in my hand.
6: Howdy, friends. Howdy. Hey, put away your guns. I apologize for the shooting. My mistake, friends. I thought you was a mountain lion.
3: Do we look like mountain lions, mister?
6: No, not at close range. I saw something move, and this is Lion Canyon, and it's full of hungry critters.
4: Sure, and that makes them mean, like me. I'm hungry, too, and when...
3: Never mind, California.
6: I guess you must be strangers in here. I'm Lou Rucker. If there's anything I can do, just name it.
3: Cassidy's my name, and this is California Carlson.
6: It wouldn't be Hopalong Cassidy, would it?
3: It would.
6: Well, I'm sure proud to meet you, men. Now, if I can help you in any way, you just go right ahead and ask.
3: That's kind of you, Rucker. I'm looking for an old friend of mine, Ray Wilson, a homesteader. He took up some land at a place called Paradise Flats.
6: Ray Wilson? Well, I don't know. Wilson was moving out.
3: Moving out? That doesn't sound like Ray. Would anything be running him out, Rucker?
6: Well, when a man can't make a living, he moves, don't he, Cassidy? I tell you, you ride up to the Paradise Flats store and ask about him.
3: How do we get to the Paradise store?
6: Follow this trail a short piece till it forks. Hey, turn right. The left fork won't take you nowhere.
3: I see. Turn right, not left.
6: Yeah, that's it. The left fork continues on up in Lion Canyon. Them varmints will jump a man anytime.
3: They're that bad, are they? Well, thank you, Rucker. I hope we'll see you again. Come on, California.
4: Hoppy, that Rucker feller seems real friendly.
3: Yeah, too friendly.
4: What you mean?
3: I think he took a shot at us for one thing. And I don't remember Ray Wilson as a man who would move away from a good piece of grassland.
4: Ah, Hoppy, you're just looking for trouble.
3: I'm not looking for it, but I'm beginning to smell it. Well, here's the forks. We turn left.
4: Hey, hold on. Rucker said turn right.
3: That's why we're going left. Rucker was too anxious. There must be something in this Lion Canyon, something Rucker doesn't want us to see. California, look. There's a horse running up the trail.
4: And no rider on him.
3: Let's go.
4: That broomtail sure is running, Hoppy. We ain't never going to catch up with him.
3: I know, but we can trail it and find out about the owner. Must be headed toward a ranch somewhere.
4: Say, what you seeing, Hoppy?
3: There's something else ahead. Can't make it out just yet. Looks like a man.
4: You ain't wrong either. That is a man, all right. Laying there aside the creek.
3: Yeah, and he's laying face down. Hold up a minute. Get down and have a look. Now then, here. Turn him over.
4: Gee, Hoshafat. Look at that face. Clawed by a mountain lion, sure enough.
3: And that isn't all of it. This is Ray Wilson.
2: Now, back to Hopalong Cassidy and our story, The Killers of Lion Canyon. Riding to see Ray Wilson, Hoppy and California are fired upon by Lou Rucker, who claims he was shooting at a mountain lion. Not trusting Rucker, Hoppy ignores his warning to stay out of Lion Canyon. There, they come upon a riderless horse, and soon afterwards, an unconscious man, Ray Wilson.
3: That's lucky we got here as soon as we did. He isn't dead.
4: Tain't the lion's fault. It done its best. Maybe Wilson was climbing this here cliff when the water comes over. He might have fell off and the lion jumped him. That could have knocked him out.
3: If it was a lion. I'm not so sure. Anyway, this bandana stops the blood. Now help me get him up on my horse. Steady him now. Let me swing up first. All right. We'll get him here in front of me in the saddle. There we are.
4: Good thing he ain't triplets the size of him. Whoa. Hold still, you old lop ear.
3: I think we can track that riderless horse. We'll get somewhere. Maybe the Paradise Flats.
4: Yeah, and maybe we'll get someplace where we don't want to be. But let's go.
3: Well, there's the Paradise Flats General Store. But that horse, that isn't a riderless one.
4: Sure ain't. That's Palomino.
3: Yeah, it is. The same kind Rucker was riding.
4: What you figure that means, Hoppy?
3: Trouble.
4: Say, look over there, across from the store. Looks like an old mine tunnel with the entrance boarded up.
3: Yeah, but there are a lot of old mines in these mountains. Now he's over toward the store, California. We'll get Wilson inside.
4: I wonder what they got in this store in the way of thirst-quenching, stomach-filling victuals.
5: Cassidy, I thought I told you to...
6: What's that you got there in your saddle?
4: Oh, just like you said, Rucker. Mountain lions is bad in that canyon. This feller get jumped.
3: Rucker, we need a doctor.
6: A doctor? Why, sure, Cassidy. I'm lucky there's a doctor right inside. He owns the store. Now, just to ease this man out of your saddle, I'll carry him in.
3: All right.
6: There, I got him.
3: Lay him there on the counter, Rucker.
6: Too bad about this. It's your friend Ray Wilson, ain't it?
3: I think you know that.
6: Well, you can leave him with me, Cassidy. I'll take care of him.
3: I thought you said there was a doctor here.
6: What? I guess maybe
3: well,
6: I did.
3: You better produce that doctor now.
6: Oh, sure. Brody. Dr. Brody.
7: Huh?
6: Dr. Brody, here's a patient for you.
7: A patient for me?
6: That's right, doctor. Got clawed by a mountain lion. This is Hopalong Cassidy and California Carlson. They found him.
7: How come they did? What were they doing up Lion Canyon? How come they was let to go up Lion Canyon anyway?
6: They took a wrong turn. I told them how to turn to get to the store here.
7: And why didn't they?
6: Well, either they didn't remember my directions or they didn't want to remember.
3: Dr. Brody, let's take care of this man. We stopped the blood, but something struck him on the head.
7: I see. A cranial contusion. Concussion, no doubt. Best thing is to get him to my back room, my operating room. Rucker, you carry him.
3: I'll do the carrying.
6: No need of that, Cassidy. He's in good hands now. You just leave him with us.
3: Rucker, when this man comes to, I want to hear what he has to say. Maybe you understand why.
6: Is that accusing me of something, Cassidy?
3: I don't accuse until I have all the facts, Rucker. But I might do some accusing when Ray Wilson gives me the facts.
4: Hoppy, there's a wagon outside. There's a woman and a boy in it.
7: Rucker, take the patient into the back room before Mrs.
3: No, Rucker, keep your hands off.
8: Ray?
9: Yeah. Dad's horse came home without him.
8: Dad. Oh, Ray.
3: Ray isn't dead, ma'am. Now, please don't worry.
4: Hoppy, you want me to try
8: Hoppy?
4: And...
8: Well, you're Hopalong Cassidy. And you're California. Ray was always talking about you two. Oh, I'm so glad you're here. This is our boy, Jimmy.
3: How are you, son? Mrs. Wilson, Dr. Brody says he can help Ray. What do you think?
8: Dr. Brody? Since when was he a doctor?
3: That's just what I thought. Brody, I didn't think you were even a horse doctor. Mrs. Wilson, how far is it to your place?
8: Only a mile, just over and down the first ridge.
3: Well, I hate to move, Ray, but we must. California, you ease Ray up and get him out to the wagon.
6: Cassidy, I'm warning you. Don't you move that man.
3: Save your breath, Rucker. Go ahead, California. Mrs. Wilson, you and Jimmy, too. I'll be out in a minute.
4: Hoppy, I hate to leave you with these rattlesnakes, but you're the boss. Help me hoist Ray onto my shoulder.
3: All right.
9: I'm holding the door for you, California.
7: Rucker, you letting them get away with this?
10: Unless you got any better ideas, Brody, shut up.
3: Rucker, that's very good advice.
10: And I got some for you, too, Cassidy. Get out of this country. You and that partner of yours.
3: Not till after we've heard Ray Wilson talk. If it's trouble you're looking for, Rucker, let's have it now.
10: Yeah. You're plenty fast on the draw, Cassidy. But that ain't my way.
3: No. You have what you call mountain lions to do your fighting. Well, Rucker, tell your lions they can find me at Ray Wilson's place anytime tonight. Mrs. Wilson, you've done what you can for Ray. He'll come out of it soon. He's comfortable on this couch, and just leave him a while.
8: Oh, Hoppy, I'm so grateful to you in California. Now, please sit down. Any place. Oh, I didn't notice it's getting dark. I'd better light this table lamp. There. That's better. Jimmy, stay near your father and call me if he stirs any.
4: Ain't it funny how a table always makes me think of eating?
8: Oh, why, you poor man. You must be starved. I'll go and fix something.
4: Well, any old thing will do, Mrs. Wilson. Just some meat and potatoes and coffee and a little cream. And maybe a piece of pie if you got it.
3: Are you sure that's all, California?
4: Well, I could use some beans and a little hot gravy and maybe a small plate of hot biscuits a-dripping with the butter and honey and...
3: Hold on. I think Mrs. Wilson has the idea.
8: Oh, dear. Well, I'll have to see what's in the kitchen.
3: California is always empty, Mrs. Wilson. But first, I want to know a few things. Why were you and Ray leaving Paradise Flats?
8: Well, everyone has left. We're just small homesteaders with only a few cows. But our herds have simply vanished. Two or three at a time.
3: Did the mountain lions get them?
8: Well, that's what we had to believe. But the strange thing is, we never found any carcasses.
3: Mrs. Wilson, why did Ray want to leave?
8: Oh, Ray didn't want to leave at all. Paradise Flats has such fine grass. It's a big mountain meadow.
3: Has anyone else wanted it? For instance, Rucker or Brody?
8: Well, they have said Paradise Flats should be one big ranch instead of being filled with homesteaders, but they always acted friendly enough.
3: So you can't say what happened to your cattle?
8: No, I can't. We had only a herd of 10 cows left. Last week, they vanished all at once.
3: And still no sign of where they went?
8: No. Except last night, Ray told me he'd found something. Something he wanted to go out and take a look at before we pulled out today. I don't know where it was.
9: Mom, Dad's talking.
3: What did he say, son?
9: I couldn't tell.
3: Maybe he'll talk to you, Mrs. Wilson.
8: Ray. What is it, Ray? Tell me.
11: Don't whip Jimmy. He found the...
8: Jimmy, what in the world is your father saying? Why should you be whipped?
9: I guess maybe because I rode in the Lion Canyon yesterday.
8: You've been warned about that.
9: Yes'm, but I just had to see it. Just once before we left.
3: And what was it you found, son?
9: A sort of a hole. A big one. Up behind some willows. I was looking in. Then a lion screamed at me. I sure got out of there fast.
4: Hoppy, that makes sense. Lions, just like Rucker said.
3: It begins to make something else, too. Son, could that be an old mine you found?
9: Sort of, yes. I told Dad about it, and I think that's where he went today.
4: Hoppy, what you figure that makes?
3: A shortcut, maybe, through the ridge. There's an old mine entrance up near the store, remember? And today Rucker beat us over there from Lion Canyon.
4: You're dead right, Hoppy. He sure did.
3: If Ray could just tell us a little more.
8: He hasn't even whispered.
3: A doctor could bring him out of it, Mrs. Wilson. How far is it to a doctor?
8: 20 miles around the mountain by the road.
9: But, Mom, it's only 5 straight across. I could ride it. Dad's horse is still saddled out there in the shed.
3: Mrs. Wilson, it's our best chance. The boy can do it. Go ahead, son.
9: On my way, sir.
3: You got a fine boy there, Mrs. Wilson. No need to worry about him.
4: Speaking about worrying, Hoppy, my stomach's sure getting worried that maybe I ain't got the brains enough to feed it.
3: All right, California. If Mrs. Wilson wants to start supper.
8: Oh, yes, I better see what there is. Most of our stores are packed, but there must be something left.
4: There sure better be, because I'm getting mighty old fired weak.
8: Jimmy!
3: Grab your gun, California, out in front. Over there, near our horses. Come on.
4: There he is, Hoppy. Off to the left.
3: I'll get him. Hold it, California. That's the boy. Head toward him.
9: Poppy! Poppy!
3: Right here. Easy now. What happened, son?
9: I was walking in the shed in the dark, and someone was here at your horses. He saw me and then fired two shots. Didn't hit me. Then he ran off.
3: Could you tell who it was?
9: In the gunflash, it looked like Mr. Brody from the Paradise Store.
3: Poppy, look! The house went dark! Come on!

0: Now, back to Hopalong Cassidy and our story, The Killers of Lion Canyon. While Hoppy and California are trying to understand what had knocked their friend, Ray Wilson, unconscious, sudden gunshots draw them outside the ranch house. A moment later, they hear Mrs. Wilson scream. Running back into the house, they find that Ray Wilson has been kidnapped.
1: It was all so fast, I just don't know what happened.
2: I see how it was, Mrs. Wilson. One man drew us out with a shot near our horses. Someone else sneaked in here through the back door and took Ray.
1: Yes, Ray tried to sit up when he went out. He seemed almost well. I think he was trying to talk.
2: Those two didn't dare let him talk. They had to get him away so he couldn't tell us what he knows.
3: I heard their horses, Hoppy. I can tell which way they went, even in the dark. They're taking the Ridge Trail over to the Paradise Store.
2: Good work, son. Have you got your dad's horse ready?
3: Yes, sir.
2: Can you lead us to that hole you found in the side of Lion Canyon?
3: I sure can. We can go right up to it. It's around a sort of a rocky cliff.
4: Hoppy, what internation's the good of that?
2: I'm staking everything. It's a shortcut through the ridge.
3: We might even get to the Paradise Store before they do.
4: Well, doggone.
2: Now, Mrs. Wilson, don't worry. Come on, California. Jimmy, let's go.
4: What's the use of having horses if all we do is walk? And up a stream, too.
2: Keep on coming, California. You have one thing to be thankful for. There's a full moon tonight, so we can see our way. Jimmy, how much farther?
3: These here are the willows. The opening is just on through. There it is. See? This stream comes right out of a big hole in the mountain.
2: Yeah, it does. Hold on a minute.
4: Hoppy, that rock cliff we just come around is where we found Ray Wilson this afternoon.
2: That's right. And this is an old mine entrance, high enough to lead our horses in. You got your gun ready?
4: Why, you figured we might meet with that there mountain lion?
2: If we do, it'll have only two legs. You follow me. Jimmy, drop in behind. Come on.
4: Plum black in here, ain't it? Cold. Oh, cold as ice.
2: Yeah, I can feel it. Jimmy, you all right?
3: Sure, Hoppy.
4: I never did like being under no mountain. Like being buried in a grave.
2: Keep up close to me, California. We're getting along fine.
4: Doggone it. Hoppy. Wait, I dropped my gun.
2: All right. See if you can find it. Can you find it?
4: No. This goddamn thing, but here's something. Feels like a piece of ice.
2: I'd better strike a match.
4: Jumping catfish. It is ice.
2: Yeah. And look, here's a door with bars across it. Off at one side. It's a room. The walls are coated with ice.
4: Hoppy, are you seeing what I'm seeing in there? Uh-oh. And the match went out. Here, I'll get it. See that?
2: Yeah. That's butchered beef hung up on racks.
4: Well, I heard tell of ice in mountain caves, but this is the first time I ever actual seen it.
3: Let me see, too.
2: Come ahead, son.
3: Say, I'll bet this is what Dad found.
2: Well, if he didn't, he came pretty close.
4: There goes the match again. I'll light another, Hoppy.
2: We don't need it. This explains enough. The cows were brought here by walking into that stream we followed. That's why they never left any tracks. Then they were butchered.
3: You think it was Rucker and Brody that did it, Hoppy?
2: Oh, that's my guess. Jimmy, how did Brody have supplies hauled to his store?
3: In a big covered wagon.
2: Sure. Then the beef was taken out the front entrance of the mine, the covered wagon hauled it off to be sold. That's the way the homesteaders have been robbed.
4: It still don't get us out of here.
2: The front entrance can't be far. I figure the ridge over us is high and narrow. This tunnel won't be long. You got your gun, California?
4: Yep, I picked her up.
2: All right, come on. Go slow now. I see something ahead.
4: Getting kind of light ahead up there, ain't it?
2: The mine entrance is open. There's a little moonlight. That entrance was closed today.
4: Maybe someone heard us.
2: Better stop. California, you come ahead with me. Jimmy, you stay here with the horses.
3: Yes, sir.
2: You think you can manage all three horses by yourself?
3: I'll do my best, sir.
2: Good boy. All right, California. Let's go. So good. No one in the mine and no one here in front of the store.
4: I don't see how you know where you are. Darn near as dark in here as it was in the mine.
2: Yeah. Follow me along beside the building. You remember Brody had a back room? Look, California. There's a light coming through a crack. Go up easy now.
4: Looks like the light It's coming from around the door.
5: Here it is. I'll take a peek inside.
4: See anything, Hoppy?
5: Ray Wilson's in there. He's sitting up on a box. Brody's with him.
4: I wonder where Rucker is.
6: He's right behind you. Drop those guns quick.
2: What is it?

0: now, back to Hopalong Cassidy.
1: I thought you were smart, Cassidy, but you're as dumb as your partner. Falling for my trick.
2: Yeah, but I didn't see you. If it wasn't so darn dark, I'd...
3: Never mind, California.
1: All right, Brody, open the door. I'm bringing him in.
4: Smooth work, Rucker.
1: Sure. I tailed him from the mine entrance and right up here to the door. Now go ahead, you two. And forget about your guns. I've got them.
5: Hoppy, California.
3: Ray, how are you?
1: Now, ain't it nice for old friends to meet again? Too bad you won't be seeing each other very long.
2: We'll be dead?
1: Well, now, that's smart of you, California. The first smart thing I've heard you say.
2: Well, if I could just get my paws on you...
3: Rucker, you've done a lot of killing for a piece of grassland, haven't you? I see your game. Drive out the homesteaders, then you take over Paradise Flats.
1: Well, that's real interesting, Cassidy. Got anything else you know?
3: Yeah, I know a mountain lion didn't do the killing. You jump a man and knock him out. Then you cut him so there's plenty of blood. You make sure the lions will get him then.
1: Right again, Cassidy. But that won't happen to you.
4: Rucker, what do you aim to do with this bunch?
1: Brody, I'll tell you. Cassidy and his pal and Wilson are going to be found dead in the morning. Killed each other in a gunfight. We won't know why they shot each other. Ain't none of our business, anyways.
3: It won't work, Rucker.
1: Tell me one reason why not.
3: Well, because... Well, Rucker, it seems to me you ought to know the reason yourself.
1: Keep talking, Cassidy. I like to hear you make a fool of yourself.
4: Yeah, and this is the guy we thought was so smart.
1: Well, Cassidy, did you figure out yet why it won't work?
3: It won't work because you've still got the rest of our bunch to deal with.
1: That's good. The rest of your bunch. Cassidy, nobody comes into this country without my knowing it. And I know you two came in alone.
4: Hey, did I hear something?
1: Ah, Brody, there ain't nothing to hear.
4: Well, listen.
1: Where? Wait, sounds like a whole gang.
4: Open the door, Rucker. See who they are.
1: I can't make them out. But whoever they are, here's a lead greeting for them.
2: California, take them. All right.
3: Yeah, I'm fine, California. I've got this coyote pinned down.
2: This here Brody feels more like a skunk.
3: Ray, are you strong enough to get that gun over there?
5: I sure am, Hoppy. Seeing that fight just about cured me.
3: That's fine. We got our hands full, so you cover them.
5: I've got them, Hoppy. I just wish they'd make a move so I'd have an excuse to plug them.
2: Why, you...
3: California, take that rope and tie them up.
2: Right, Hoppy.
3: And now for a talk with the rest of our band. All right, Jimmy, come on in.
1: Jimmy?
4: A kid?
6: Gee whiz, what a mess. Hello, Dad.
7: Hello, son.
6: Hello, Hoppy.
3: Hello, Jimmy. Now, what have you got to say for yourself?
6: Nothing, sir, I guess. I'm sorry I didn't keep the horses down in the mine like I promised, but I just couldn't stay away.
3: I knew you couldn't, son. I know boys, and I knew you couldn't keep away for long. To tell you the truth, Jimmy, I was counting on your help.
6: Gee. Dad, Mom's outside.
7: Here, Jimmy?
6: Yes. She drove over in the wagon. Said she couldn't stay away. Here she is now.
8: Oh, Ray.
7: Oh, that's
8: Ray.
7: All right. I'm all right, Nellie.
3: I guess we're all right, except those two there on the floor. Brody and Rucker, a couple of mountain lions who are going to have a nice long rest in the zoo.
5: Hoppy, I guess there's nothing I can say but thanks.
3: Oh, forget it, Ray. Just tell the homesteaders they can come back to Paradise Flats. They won't be bothered anymore.
8: Hoppy, I don't know how we can ever repay you in California.
2: Oh, shucks, ma'am. Paying me's plumb easy. I never ask for more than a good meal in my stomach.
3: There he goes again.
0: When a couple of land-grabbing cutthroats try attempted murder and blame it on the lions to cover up their crime, they'd better make certain first that Hoppy and California are nowhere in the vicinity. In our next adventure, Hoppy and California come into town to buy flour and bacon for the Bar 20 Ranch and find the townspeople in an uproar. The bank has gone broke, and the men responsible turn out to be the wastrels of what is. Hopalong Cassidy, starring William Boyd, is transcribed and produced in the West by Walter White, Jr. The Killers of Lion Canyon was written by Mike Jackson, with original music under the personal direction of Albert Glasser. All stories are based upon the characters created by Clarence E. Milford. This is a Commodore production.

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1: No more!
2: No more waiting.
1: No, no more waiting! No more.
3: The moment you've been waiting for.
1: Oh, finally!
4: I've been waiting for something like this my whole life!
3: The DJ that exemplifies knowledge, skills, and passion.
5: That's an accurate description.
6: 100%. 100%.
3: To triumph festivities of this magnitude.
7: Big. Real big.
4: Ginormous!
3: And achieve a party like no other.
5: Amazing.
7: You could say that again.
3: Ladies and gentlemen, please welcome.
1: This is gonna be great!
7: I can feel it.
3: DJ Mike Balea.
8: That's the one.
9: All right, let's count it down.
3: The party starts in 3, 2, 2.

we know what you like right here on the Jukebox Patty. We deliver to you each and every week the best golden oldies anywhere to be found, like this one. Let's go back and do a classic by the Silhouettes. This is called...

You know, gang, this is all about bringing back some old memories and making some new ones. And we got more for you right now. Here's a real one by Don and Phil, the Everly Brothers. Okay.

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3: 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Oh, man, play it on.

one by the King from 1960 and Make Me Know It right here with Mike Belez, Jukebox Party. Hey, gang, thank you so much for being here. Let me share this wonderful music with you. How about this one now? Let's go back. It's Bob.

Hey, gang, if you're enjoying the jukebox party this week, and I certainly hope you are, why don't you let me know about it? Say hi, let me know who you are and where in the world you're listening from. 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

is a golden great from 1958, The Shields, and You Cheated. Hey, it's the Jukebox Party. I'm Mike Bollea. Thanks so much for being here, mixing it up, something for everybody. Let's keep those memories rolling right now with this classic. Let's go back.

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3: 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Bolea.
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4: Take off! It's the Jet!

Oh, yeah, we know what you like right here with the Mike Belez Jukebox Party. That's the big bopper. And hey, if you're into doo-wop, we got a sweet one for you. These are the Dunkin'.

Is that some good dynamite doo-wop right there or what? Yeah, little did I know. Hey, how many of you remember this one by Gene Thomas? It's called Sometimes.